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2: Oh, hi, Ben. How are you?
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15: In the small town of Elmira, New York, a boy was born into an all-American family. The odds of him opening his own clothing store at the age of 18? 1 in 138,000. 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
3: 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Happy weekend. Kid Kelly here with a couple of hours of hot 80s hits. Thanks for listening. These guys recently streamed a concert from 2018 for the fans. The fans loved it, especially at this time. Here's Depeche Mode. 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

0: place that plays a decade of hot 80s hits this time every weekend. 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That's Baby Don't Forget My Number. It's Kid Kelly. Hey, listen.
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0: 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The music.

place that plays all 80s hits, and I do mean all of them, right here this time every weekend. That's a little, quote, Miami, Florida freestyle. It's the sound of Exposé from 87 that's Come Go With Me. Hey, it's Kid Kelly. Thank you for hanging with me. We go from freestyle rhythm to rock. Here's the Tubes, back to 83 for She's a Beauty.

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9: Hey, I'm Kid Kelly. Happy weekend. Here's another hint to your Backtracks 80s tube test. The biggest mystery was his real identity. He was not Superman, by the way, or Batman. Your answer is come and hang out. Now, this man was often thought to be from Minneapolis, Minnesota, because they had that kind of Prince sound. But actually, they are from Flint, Michigan. From 1985, here's Ready for the World.

These hits live here a couple of hours every weekend. Back to 1981 with me, Kid Kelly. That's Journey and Who's Crying Now. And now, ahead to 1984, here's Cyndi Lauper with

0: 80s Backtracks live right here a couple hours every weekend with me, Kid Kelly. She's done some, quote, secret things, including a little secret theme song to the cult TV show Pee-wee's Playhouse. She's Cyndi Lauper from 84. That's She-Oop-Bop, She-Bop. And this is Kid Kelly. Hey, listen.
1: It isn't enough that I have to cover for you as a detective. Now I have Mildred to worry about.
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0: All right, that's your clip to this weekend's Backtracks 80s Tube Test. Clues to help you ID it were, they relied on old movies to help them solve crimes, and the biggest mystery was his real identity. And your answer? Well, Laura Holt was the brains, but her mystery man partner, not Batman, not Superman, but the character played by Pierce Brosnan got all the credit. The two relied on plots of old Hollywood movies to help them solve cases brought to the detective agency firm of Remington Steele. That show was big back in 1984. And hang out, I got more hot 80s hits for you next.
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0: Hey, it's Kid Kelly, lurking on Facebook and on Instagram, on Twitter, follow me, I follow you. Now an 80s Backtrack song lyric to ID goes, nowhere to run, ain't got nowhere to go. So who sang that? I'll say it and play it after Falco. From 86, here's Rock Me Amadeus.

80s hot hits. Couple of hours right here every weekend. That's Falco. From 86, it's Rock Me Amadeus. And this is Kid Kelly with your 80s backtrack song lyric to ID. It goes, nowhere to run. Ain't got nowhere to go. So who sang that? Well, your year is 1984. Your artist is Bruce Springsteen. This kicks off more Stompless 80s hot hits. Here's Born in the USA.

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0: these hot hits right here a couple of hours every weekend at this time. The lead singer of this guy is doing what he can with his JBJ Soul Kitchen feeding hungry and homeless. He's John Bon Jovi of Bon Jovi from 87, that's Never Say Goodbye. Before, from 86, Jermaine Stewart sang his lost track, We Don't Have to Take Our Clothes Off to Have a Good Time. I played the Thompson Twins, who, by the way, one of their very first gigs was playing at a teenage boxing match. From 84, I played Hold Me Now. Madonna sang Dress You Up from 85, and Bruce Springsteen did Born in the USA back to 84. Hey, it's Kid Kelly. I got more big 80s backtracks for you coming up, including music from OMD, Def Leppard, and a bunch more. And I'll take you back to the year Dana Carvey's church lady character is a huge hit on Saturday Night Live. Folks line up to see the movie Dirty Dancing, and Michael Jackson makes tabloid headlines again for trying to buy the bones of the Elephant Man, an alleged character which had a very unique and interesting skeletal structure. Is it 1985, 1986, or 1987? Get ready for your answer.
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0: So, when was it folks were laughing at comedian Dana Carvey's church lady impression?
12: Well, isn't that special?
0: That's the one. When were folks then lining up outside to see the super hot movie Dirty Dancing, starring Patrick Swayze and Jennifer Grey?
13: Sorry about the disruption, folks, but I always do the last dance of the season. This year, somebody told me not to. So I'm going to do my kind of dancing, the great part.
0: And what year was it Michael Jackson made tabloid headlines again?
14: I am not an animal!
0: After trying to buy the bones of the 19th century sideshow attraction, the Elephant Man, which had a very unique skeletal structure. 1985, 1986, or 1987? The year was 1987. It's when these guys, the system, had this 80s hot hit. Don't disturb this groove.

0: All the 80s, all the hot hits right here this time every weekend. From 86, that's OMD and If You Leave. And this is Kid Kelly. Listen. Okay, that's your clip to this weekend's 80s backwards track. An 80s song backwards. Think you know it? If you don't, you will. Hang on.
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0: I'm Kid Kelly. Happy weekend. The year of this is 1988. Your group is Def Leppard. This is Hysteria.

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0: Mm-hmm.
1: A couple hours every weekend. From 86, that's Prince with Kiss. Before it, a lost track from Robbie Neville. He's written songs for artists including Destiny's Child and Jessica Simpson. I played his lost track from 86, C'est la vie. So what's up with this 80s TV star? He played Kevin Arnold, a kid who gave us a look at life growing up. And for that, he got several Emmy nominations. Now, these days, as a grown-up, he's acted in a few movies, directed and produced a few as well. He's also married and a dad to three kids. That's what's up with Wonder Year star Fred Savage. This is Kid Kelly, right back with more hot 80s hits next.
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You got the playlist that rocks out a couple hours every weekend with all the hits. That's the band who recently invested millions of their own money into an Irish tech firm. They're hoping it helps make Dublin into the next Silicon Valley. They are U2, and from 84, that's Pride in the Name of Love. And this is Kid Kelly. Listen. Okay, that's this weekend's 80s backwards track. Think you know it? If you don't, a hint. As a young person, she started a cheer squad at her grammar school, even though the school had no teams. From 1982, she's Tony Basil. This is her 80s hot hit.

the station at this time every weekend. From 87, that's Whitesnake and Is This Love? And me, this is Kid Kelly. Question: what product did actor Bruce Willis endorse during the mid-80s? You might not know it, but he was the spokesperson for a new adult beverage, Seagram's Wine Coolers. Super trendy back in the day because they kind of mixed wine with seltzer. Now, from 84, here's Bobby Brown on lead vocal of New Edition. This is Cool It Now.

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0: 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And this is Kid Kelly thanking you for being you. 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

0: today's hits and yesterday's favorites and so much more. 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

0: 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A tribute to Elton John coming to Club LA.
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0: 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Today's hits. And yesterday's favorites.
1: I'm here without you, baby. But you're still on my lonely mind.
0: Today's hits and yesterday's favorites. Coast 93.3. Listening and loving it. 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
2: Hello?
3: Hi, Susan. It's Terry. How was your anniversary weekend?
2: Amazing. I feel like I'm 17 again.
3: Oh, really? Do tell.
2: I can't tell you everything, but Ted sure did surprise me. He brought me to Emerald Lady to look at engagement rings.
3: Don't tell me he bought you a new engagement ring.
2: Well, not entirely. I love the diamond Ted gave me when we first got engaged, and I'd never part with it. But after 25 years, he knew I'd jump at the chance to showcase it in one of those new settings from Verragio.
3: Oh, I heard about Verragio. Isn't that the designer of those gorgeous scroll designs that are made right here in the United States?
2: That's the one. And that's why Ted brought me to Emerald Lady. He feels very strongly about buying from American manufacturers, and we both like to support local family-owned businesses.
3: Ted sure makes good decisions, doesn't he? After all, he married you.
2: Aw, you're sweet. I'm lucky to have a great husband and a great friend like you. Listen, I have to run now. Ted's coming home early.
3: A little more celebrating,
2: Bye, Terry.
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0: 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Greggy and the Jets. 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
2: Oh, hi, Ben. How are you?
3: Doing well, Mr. Johnson, and you?
2: Busy trying to finish up painting before the girls get back home.
3: Anything I can do to help?
2: Sure. Grab a brush, and I'll find you an extra pair of overalls.
3: Mr. Johnson, I've been wanting to ask you something for quite some time now.
2: What's on your mind?
3: Sir, you know how much I adore your daughter.
2: I think that's obvious.
3: I guess I'll get right to the point. Mr. Johnson, will you give me your permission to ask Heather to marry me?
2: Well, Ben, you know Mrs. Johnson and I are both very fond of you, but I do have a question.
3: Sir?
2: Do you love her?
3: Yes, I do, and with all my heart.
2: You know I only want the very best for Heather, which leads me to my next question. Did you already get a ring?
3: No, sir. I wanted to get your blessing first. But here's a photo of a spectacular Verragio ring I saw at Emerald Lady Jewelry. What do you think?
2: Welcome to the family, son.
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5: 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We also reveal the secrets to longevity, so we're hoping you just keep listening forever. 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
1: So my mom, Sally, she's 89 years old. She lives in a independent living. So it's her own apartment, but it's, you know, you can go to dinner. You can, they have activities, everything like that. My mother has decided she is going to appoint herself the head of all of the entertainment committee, and because they don't have enough good programs, so she is starting to book all the events, all of the
2: wow
1: of the outings. Why don't we ever go on the cruise? Why the good time too? Why don't we ever go to the Arboretum? Let's go to Playhouse Square. You know, all these things. So I've approached them about you playing a concert at the play. So I try to explain, they're not, unless I play standards or something familiar or Christmas, my solo piano, even though it's beautiful, it's not going to have, you know, they're going to be sitting there going, you know, play as time goes by or something like that. They're not going to, you know.
3: I don't know about that, because I think what we're thinking about is, remember when your mom was 40 or 50? That was the 90s, and that was when you were already, you were you coming know, up.
1: That,
3: and
1: that's, that is true. That is true.
3: And so when you think about it, the stuff that they're going to want to hear, because they were growing up in the 60s, 70s, and 80s, it's all the stuff that, you know, the yacht, they'll want to hear the yacht rock, they'll want to hear. They probably know, they probably, it's probably more Beatles and Stones than Autumn Leaves for these people.
1: You're probably right. I don't know those songs or Autumn Leaves.
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But I'm here to tell you, there's something else. The afterworld. A world of never-ending happiness. You can always see the sun, day or night.

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0: board. They want more to do. And there's no reason we can't have speakers, authors, you know, stuff like that.
1: Yeah.
0: So who does she come to for, you know, the big show that everybody's going to come to?
1: Right.
0: The Jim Brickman show.
1: That's right.
0: However, she said, I want you to come, but we're having a big problem with our sound system. Nobody knows how to work the sound system.
1: Now I know where this is going.
0: I know. So she says every time they have a speaker or an orchestra or something, the person gets on the microphone. Hello? Hello? You know, can you hear me? Meanwhile, it's like a room. It's not even a big room. Right. So they said, well, this, can you hear me? Can you hear me? This isn't going to work. So then they just don't use it.
1: Right.
0: So nobody can figure out how to fix the sound system. So I said, well, if I come, we'll bring the speakers. Well, that's not going to solve it for other people. We need somebody to come in and do redo the sound system. She didn't ask you yet, though.
1: Not yet.
0: Not yet.
1: That's coming.
0: It's coming.
1: Yeah. That's all right. No, I would be happy to do that.
0: She did say, that's not my problem. They should fix it. Why should a resident have to fix it?
1: That's right. Well, I'll approach them. And I wouldn't send Sally a bill, but I might send them a bill.
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1: So we're talking about aging because my mom had her 90th birthday and Bob started asking me, do you think you'll be performing at 90? So I decided, you know, I'm very healthy and I exercise and I eat pretty well. So I started to like Google, what are some habits that help you live longer?
2: Oh, this is great.
1: Here they are. Sleep before 11 p.m. Go to sleep before 11 p.m.
2: That's a big fail for me.
1: Drink lemon water every day.
2: Oh.
1: I don't know what that does. What does it do?
2: Well, I mean, I imagine that you get some vitamin C and then there's other junk in lemons that's good for you. I can't remember what hotel we were in, but they had these two giant water carafes just right at the front desk. It was iced water and it all flowed through orange, lemon, and cucumber slices. It delicious. Was the most refreshing, delicious yes. water. I want one. I think everybody should have one.
1: I put basil sometimes in that. Cucumber, basil.
2: Oh, yeah.
1: At home.
2: Oh, basil would be good. I bet you rosemary would be good, too.
1: Yes. How about adding turmeric or ginger to meals? That's one.
2: Turmeric is very anti-inflammatory.
1: Mm-hmm.
2: It's great. Like anytime you make rice pilaf, that is what makes rice pilaf taste like rice pilaf,
1: turmeric?
2: By the way. Just turmeric, just a little.
1: Really? It's like an Indian spice or something, right? Or
2: it's from that part of the world where, you know, like the Mediterranean. And the thing is that it's very strong. So you just have to kind of sprinkle it in or else the next thing you know, you're like, why does my rice pilaf taste like a curry?
1: And we're going to continue on these when we come back, but here's one too. Practicing deep breathing or meditation. Also something that I have a hard time being calm for. But it seems to work. We're coming back with some small habits that you can make that will slow aging.
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0: It's the Jim Brickman Show.
1: Some small habits that you can make to slow aging. Love this. I mean, maybe I should put this on my refrigerator.
2: Yeah, that's not a bad idea. Refrigerators are a great place to leave yourself little messages. Before the break, you were talking about deep breathing and meditation. I think it was probably sometime this last tour. I don't know if you were having like some anxiety about something. And I said, did you ever try box breathing? And you're like, what's that? Like, it's in through the nose for 5 seconds, hold for 5 seconds, release through your mouth for 5 seconds, hold for 5 seconds. And it kind of does something. It disrupts something in your brain, which actually will help reset your nervous system. It's pretty crazy.
1: How many times do you have to do it?
2: Oh, I mean, as many as it takes, I guess. But it's, you know what it does too, is that because you're focusing on the process, it starts to distract you from the thing that you were having anxiety about.
1: Oh.
2: As well. And the less stress and anxiety that you have, or how you can minimize it or mitigate it, is absolutely a longevity factor.
1: Here's one that I just wouldn't even think would ever enter my mind. Use a tongue scraper every day.
2: What?
1: I have to look that one up.
2: Why? Oh, it's just, they just say that thing and then they don't give you any kind of context?
1: Yeah, no, there's just the list.
2: I'm gonna take a guess. And the guess is that mouths are pretty fairly disgusting, and there's probably a lot of junk that lives on your tongue that if you brush your teeth, you get it off your teeth, but you don't get it off your tongue, and you probably
1: don't know what a tongue scraper is.
2: Sometimes you get toothbrushes that have like a different surface on the back of the toothbrush. That's a tongue scraper. But you can just, you don't need a tongue scraper, but just brush your tongue. Yeah.
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1: Exactly. And we've been talking about some of these: drink lemon water, eat your last meal 2 to 3 hours before bed.
2: That is a good one.
1: It is a couple more. Drink mineral-rich water, which I'm not sure how you know the difference.
2: I mean, it really depends on where your city water comes from. Some is better than the other. But I imagine if you drink lemon water and cucumber and throw all kinds, you know, you can get minerals in there.
1: Eating protein and healthy fats in the morning. So, like, eggs.
2: Eggs are great for you. I don't know where they got this, you know, because for a while, they're like, don't eat too many eggs. I don't know how many eggs I eat in a week, but it's a lot. I keep the chickens busy.
1: Oh my gosh. This is totally Bob. Laugh, connect, and reduce stress by doing that, by laughing, connecting with other people, being social like that.
0: The Jim Brickman Show.

0: It's the Jim Brickman Show.
1: A few ways that you can have small habits in your life that help to slow aging. This came up because my mom had her 90th birthday, and she's so great, and she, you know, and I thought, how do you do this? And so this, of course, because I said that, it came up on my feed. So small habits like eat berries and dark leafy greens often.
2: Mm-hmm. Phenols.
1: Walk 20 minutes a day.
2: Mm-hmm.
1: Avoid screens 1 hour before bed. That's a tough one.
2: Yeah.
1: To train yourself these days not to scroll and to read a book or something like that. Protecting your skin from sun exposure.
2: Mm-hmm.
1: It's like a lot of these stand to reason, but you don't think of them all the time.
2: Yeah, they all, when you hear them all, they're like, well, that makes sense. That makes sense. That makes sense.
1: Strength train 2 to 3 times a week. That seems to be pretty good.
2: You're doing well with that. I'm not doing well with that.
1: It's one of those things, like, I'm sure all of you can relate to this. It's like when the time comes, oh, I don't feel like doing that. And then when it's over, you feel better.
2: These are all great.
1: And now you have to have like some fun in life. You can't just like follow every one of these things, but laughing, connecting, and it helps reduce stress, like we were talking about. And, you know, so you have to have those moments where, you know, I need to treat myself.
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1: So we were just talking about a fan coming up in the signing line after one of your concerts, Jim, and said, oh, I didn't realize you were so tiny. You're just so tiny. Almost like, you know, I could just put you in my pocket and take you home. It just makes me think about, like, what are the degrees of filters that people have?
2: Right.
1: You know what I'm saying? Like, it's okay to think it. The Lord knows. Things pop into our heads all the time when we see things, encounter things, and you think to yourself, I am a horrible person for even having that thought.
2: Right.
1: We don't say it.
2: Right.
1: We don't say it to ourselves. We don't say it to somebody else. Like, we have a filter that goes, that one should just go back. I also think that these people have been, you know, some of them have never bought a meet and greet before. First time they've been meeting this person, they've been a fan of their music for 20 years. And the conversation is about your height.
2: It is odd.
1: Yeah. It's like, isn't there something else? You know, talk about the music, talk about, you know, how it makes you feel, and that, you know, that they go to, oh, I didn't realize you're so small.
2: Right. And also, what's the response to that? Like, I don't know what I'm supposed to say to that.
1: Sorry. I'll try and be taller next time.
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1: So, Jim, have you ever lost a wallet?
2: Many times.
1: Have you ever lost one and never found one?
2: Many times. I realize we're talking about you.
1: We might be talking about me.
2: This happens so often with you that it's not, you make it sound like, have you ever? And right. I have both my hands up and it's not enough fingers to count.
1: No, it's the worst. And it's like one of those things that it's, you know, observers of Bob, right? Like, you know, and I don't think they also understand that inside me, I'm also just as aggravated at myself because it's such a recurring issue.
2: I have a suggestion.
1: The phone, the wallet, the keys, all the things.
2: Try to combine as many of those as possible. Like my phone is my wallet. There's credit cards in it.
1: Why not
2: get a case?
1: I will.
2: That's what is that? 50% less likely that you'll lose your wallet. Is that what it is?
1: I will tell you that I have observed you with that actual thing. When we come back, I'll tell you how that worked out for me.
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1: I don't think losing your wallet, misplacing your keys, I say, you know, pretty much everybody does that.
2: Right.
1: Quite often.
2: Yeah, I know I'm not the only one.
1: And they say, put it in the same place when you walk in the door.
2: Yeah.
1: That kind of thing.
2: If it makes it in the house, that's where I run into problems. For instance, you made a suggestion moments ago. 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Have a wallet phone case. I did that.
1: Oh.
2: And I had that. I had one of those for a couple years ago. And about a year in, I was helping my brother-in-law work on his car, and he left. I went in, and I'm like, where is my phone? And so it took a couple of days to actually find it because I looked at the last data of where it was last seen, and it was close to my house, but kind of across and down the street. As it turns out, I left the entire thing in under the hood of the car, and when he drove off, landed on the ground, got run over and smashed by a bunch of cars, and spread my credit cards and my licenses on both sides of the street, which I was able to recover most of it, including the destroyed phone.
1: What's the moral here?
2: Yeah, so that isn't going to work. It's safer if I keep them separate.
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1: Losing a wallet is terrifying.
2: It's terrifying. I've noticed age is one of those things where immediately your mind goes to plan B. Like the second I misplace it, even if I think I can find it, all right, I'll go to the license bureau. Okay. Right. I think that I have the credit card that I took a picture of it with the, you know, things like that to prepare in your mind. Plan B makes you fit. Not that it's going to be fun.
1: Right.
2: But at all.
1: I have a plan B. I've started putting all the credit cards into Google Wallet so I can still use them. I know what the numbers are. I can track where it was spent last.
2: Yeah, of course.
1: Yeah, so you can tell the difference between this was a card transaction with the actual card and this was using the phone, because I use both kind of interchangeably now.
2: So then why not have the phone be the wallet?
1: That is about where I'm headed, but unfortunately, the identification part is something that, at least now in Ohio, you can't do that yet.
2: Right. So, well, I have a suggestion.
1: All right. I'm ready for it. And I know that there are a lot of people out there that would like to hear, especially about Plan B when this happens.
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1: I have a solution for you losing your wallet, which you do. I observe it almost every day.
2: Yeah.
1: On the tour.
2: It is something that we like to, what's the great phrase for that? Ad nauseum, which I think is Latin for all the time.
1: Yeah.
2: Yeah.
1: It's like a fat wallet. Like I can see it in my head.
2: Yeah.
1: I see it all over the place. Sometimes it's on the equipment backstage. Sometimes it's on top of a table. Sometimes it's on a seat in the theater. Sometimes it's on my piano.
2: Right.
1: So you need to combine the phone with the wallet.
2: Yeah. The phone is another thing I lose track of at least once a day.
1: All right. But there's, again, 50% chance. Here's my solution.
2: Okay.
1: Buy the brightest color case you can possibly find.
2: Because right now,
1: like when I look at your phone, it's just like not, it could mold into any table, anything like that. Get bright orange. Take some of our day glow, tape and wrap it. Something it's like, there it is from afar.
2: Has anybody seen a bright orange phone? Oh, everybody will know.
1: Exactly right.
2: It stands out and
1: or duct tape.
2: It's unusual.
1: Pink, loud.
2: Yeah.
1: Even if it's not pretty, who cares?
2: Yeah. Toward the end of the last tour, I resorted to never taking my wallet out of the bus and leaving it in the pouch all the time. And
1: which I also saw on the table on your bunk.
2: I know. And then sometimes it would be in the silverware drawer. That was another thing that just, like, oh, there's Bob's wallet.
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1: It's fun to look back, so we're opening up the archives. Here's a classic Brickmanizer.
2: It's the Jim Brickman Show with Bob and Hannah Ray. Where it's time for
3: the Brickmanizer.
4: Woo!
2: Coming to you live from the piano, where I get challenged.
4: You do get challenged. So yes, this is the Brickmanizer, and for those of you who have not been with us before for this, the Brickmanizer is when Jim takes a request for a non-romantic piano ballad song from one of his listeners, maybe a metal song, maybe a rap song, whatever, and he turns it into something that sounds like he could have come up with it all on his own.
3: It's magic. You have been challenged by Monica. She wants to hear Crocodile Rock by Elton John. Sir Elton John.
2: Elton John isn't that much of a... Well, that song is, sort of.
3: Yeah, that one's...
2: Because it's an up-tempo.
3: Very up-tempo.
2: It's not like a ballad.
3: Yeah, it's not like asking you to play Goodbye, Norma Jean.
2: Right.
3: Yes. That'd be... That would...
2: Is that the name of that song?
3: No, it's Candle in the Wind.
2: Yeah.
3: That's right.
2: Same thing.
4: Same, yeah. Yeah.
2: All right. Well, I think I could do that.
3: Yeah, I think... Of course you can. It's magic.
0: It's the Jim Brickman Show.
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2: Okay.
3: That's good. 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
2: On the Go Piano, it is. When you go like that, it doesn't hurt as much.
3: It's like a piano. Yeah, because you get real mechanical things in it.
2: Wood. Yeah. So, Bob.
3: Yeah, hi.
2: And Hannah Ray with us. Well, this is the Brickmanizer.
3: Yes.
2: A challenge today.
3: Mm-hmm. Challenge today by Monica, who is listening on Warm 98.5 in Cincinnati, Ohio. Wants to hear Crocodile Rock by Elton John. Does anybody know the what it takes to be a knight?
2: I was thinking the same thing.
3: The qualifications?
4: I think the queen just has to pick you.
3: Oh, that's it. Mom just has to like you.
2: Hmm.
3: Is that right?
4: Mm-hmm.
2: Okay.
4: Anyway, Crocodile Rock?
3: In the...
1: Brickmanizer.

0: complete rendition.
1: I know, I'm about to
0: well,
1: say.
0: It's got the chorus, I the bridge, the pre-chorous.
2: But there isn't really a chorus.
0: Yeah.
2: That's the problem, because... Yeah. It's kind of that's sort of the bridge.
0: Right.
2: There is really no chorus, which is why it just kept going and going.
0: Nice job, Monica. Probably very happy with that rendition. I mean, it was very complete. I thought it was beautiful.
2: Well, thank you.
0: Yes, very
2: and
0: nice.
2: No singing from Bob.
1: I know,
2: no.
1: It was silent.
2: Which I was kind of surprised.
0: Yeah, well, I got this chest thing that, you know, my voice isn't quite up to snuff yet. Mm. If you have a song that you would like on your list, just go on jimbrickman.com, click on the Brickmanizer button, make your submission there, and he will put it to the test right there.
3: It's the Jim Brickman Show.

0: Thank you for being with us this weekend on the Jim Brickman Show. We always love having you around, and we always appreciate having you around. And taking a little time to take a couple breaths and maybe not think about all the craziness that's going on in your life or maybe in the world. 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
2: Oh, hi, Ben. How are you?
3: Doing well, Mr. Johnson. And you?
2: Busy trying to finish up painting before the girls get back home.
3: Anything I can do to help?
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8: As a parent, when you send your kid off to school in the morning, you know that they're going to be learning, they're going to be spending time with their friends, but new study out of UCSF found adolescents are spending an average of 70 minutes of their school day on their phones. Now, some kids will say they need their phones to help with schoolwork, but this study found that they were spending the vast majority of their screen time on TikTok, Instagram, and Snapchat, not really apps that you're going to be turning to for homework help. Now, the study's lead author said, "Don't blame kids for using their phones at school. Teach them how to resist them. Focus on what they'd get by putting them aside rather than what you're taking away. Explain how phones could hurt their academic performance, and also remind them of this: nothing takes the place of real face-to-face friendships." I'm Dr. Sanjay Gupta, helping you live a better life.
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1: So slide over here and give me a moment. 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

0: today's hits and yesterday's favorites, and so much more. 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

0: 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From the excesses of the 70s, sing-along songs of the 80s, and the movie soundtracks of the 90s. A tribute to Elton John coming to Club LA.
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5: 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The odds of him going on to fascinate millions with his talent? 1 in 260,000. The odds of this born racer having 157 career top 10 finishes in NASCAR? 1 in 125 billion. But every driver seeks the pinnacle of their achievements. 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The odds of a child being diagnosed with autism? 1 in 68. 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

0: Today's hits and yesterday's favorites and so much more. 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